I've had an awful lot of requests recently asking what happened to all those old songs. So just for you tonight, we're winding the clock up and playing them for you.

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Taurus, contemplate domestic turmoil. Aquarius, abandon hope for future plans.

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Show me the place where you want your slave to go. Show me the place, help me roll away the stone. Show me the place, I can't move this thing alone. Show me the place where the word became a man. 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

space. 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

Well, I'd like to thank you all for coming this week. The collection boxes are at the end of the Congregational Hall. Hope you will see you next Sunday afternoon, 3:30 next week. Cheerio.

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1: 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I am here. I am one half of DJ Irony Poison. My other half is MIA. Henry, where'd you go? Are you gonna come back? I haven't made a show in a while, and it might just be my show at this point, so I'm gonna do whatever I want. Today, we're gonna listen to a quiz that me and Mo Schweiger, aka our satirical persona, Mandy Mudballs, wrote. Grab a pen and paper and take this quiz. Here's the intro. So, you picked up a can of spray paint from Looky Here's Art Supply Thrift Store and don't know what to do with it. You might be wondering, should I make a stencil? Should I create my own tag? Should I spray my band's name under a bridge? Look no further, indecisive tagger. Take the quiz below to determine how and where to make your mark. Okay, so now I'm going to ask the questions, and you'll just write down A, B, C, or D, and we'll collect the answers at the end. So the first question is, what is your dream job? Is it A, professor at Smith College? B, I do not dream of labor? C, farmer? Or D, director of economic development of Greenfield, Massachusetts? The second question is, what are you doing on a Saturday night? A, are you going to a screening at Visions Video in Northampton? B, attending a mask-required fundraiser? C, basement show with my buddies? Or D, leading the Greenfield People's Budget Abolitionist Workshop Series meeting on surveillance technology? Third question is, what is hanging on your walls? Is it A, there is no space to hang things on my walls, I have too many bookshelves? B, A, we are not free until everyone is free, garlic block print poster? C, a poster of Matisse's dance? Or D, a whiteboard calendar? And the fourth question is, what bumper sticker do you have on your car? A, nothing. You have to incite a dialogue with me to learn my political and or humorous opinions. B, we are not free until everyone is free, bumper sticker. C, a rainbow flag. Or D, an NEPM sticker. 5. Why did you move to the Valley? Is it A, to lead a slow-paced life in a beautiful liberal area in proximity to New York City? B, to build my own intentional living community? C, rent used to be cheap, never left? Or D, I'm from here? The sixth question is, where did you get this magazine? Well, never mind, we can skip that question. This was written for Looky Here's new magazine, which is being released, I believe, in June. So go check out Looky Here and see when it's being released. So now we're going to play a song, and you just look at your answers. And then throughout the show, we're gonna read each of the answers. So stay tuned.

This is still Brain Rot. You just heard a song by my buddy ZBSFM. Now, back to the quiz. Have you ever considered that Jason is gay? If so, and if you chose mostly A answers, you should graffiti Poet Seat Tower. You have taste for the finer things, like 100-year-old brick, or going to a silent sunrise writing circle with Greenfield's most famous export, C.A. Conrad. Every Saturday morning, after you saunter across Avenue A to Unnameable Books, I started coming to look for the first edition of Infinite Jest, but kept coming for the free jazz music. Why don't you pick up a can and spray the worst line of your most recent poem onto the historic wall? Don't worry, it will be power washed away every year, costing the city council $40,000, but ensuring that you will have space to write your entire treatise on why conflict is, in fact, abuse annually.

you attend Great Falls Books Through Bars monthly Saturday meetings? In that case, and if you chose mostly B answers, why don't you and your gaggle of comrades slither over to the First Light Dam after next week's gathering to graffiti on the most evil structure within walking distance of your backyard? You are the type of person to shame your friends for going to the fish ladders every May because even looking at that damn dam is a sin in your mind. You wear natural deodorant, if any at all, and hot glued the soles of your Tevas together for the fifth time last summer, vowing to never give that Zionist company more money than your mom already did when she bought them for your Israel trip when you were 16. Try to keep it simple with this spot and write shame in letters as long as your wingspan. 5'1" and counting.

I'll never marry, I'll never wed. Nobody wants to kiss you when you're dead. Nobody wants to lie in bed with you when your flesh is rotting.

ever really hosted your own community-centered, accessible, not-a-fluff arts event, but God knows you'll be there. If you went to UMass and stuck around in the same punk house after graduation because you love the porch and you are averse to making a decision and also chose mostly C answers, you should graffiti the Southworth Paper Mill in the Turner's Falls patch. Sure, your buddy will have to show you how to climb through the window to get in, but once you're inside, you'll see the massive amount of canvas to work on. Knowing you, you'll pick a wall that's already been richly decorated with a drawing of a strange and gangly creature. But have no fear, you will add your own personal panache with a tag of ACAB. You like things that are tried and true. Your bookmail t-shirt, unframed bread and puppet poster, yearly tickets to Green River Music Festival, and fall foliage. Nothing wrong with

Are you sick and tired of the Greenfield establishment telling you that lampposts should stay in the nude for environmental reasons? If you picked mostly D answers and have the mayor's email address saved in your phone, you should put a poster on the light pole on the corner of Federal and Main Street. If you find yourself constantly texting your ex, hookups, roommates, asking them to run for the vacant Precinct 3 seat, or at the very least, vote, do I have a slightly illegal act for you? It's not as permanent as graffiti, but putting up a poster still gives you the thrill of making your voice heard where it really counts. The streets! While you ride around in your moped, make sure to stop at every free pile to stock up your free store. And snag any shoots of medical nettle growing up on the side of Route 2. The rash you get from picking it will inspire your next poster, which will read, "Ouch! Hands off Greenfield!"

0: So, this is a pre-recorded show. I don't know why people do it this way. It kind of takes the joy out of radio. So I probably won't do this again. But I guess I'll talk to my fans. I thought I'd give you guys a list of movies I watched recently. I watched Fiddler on the Roof. Amazing. I watched the John Waters Hairspray. Also amazing. And then I watched, Marty Supreme. Really liked that one. And then, I watched Uncut Gems. I liked that one less, but I still really liked it. And then I watched, I watched Exit Through the Gift Shop. I really liked that one. I get that people don't like Banksy anymore, but, That one really spoke to me, on a deeper level. I don't really watch movies, but I got really sick a couple weeks ago, so I started watching movies, and I found that I really like to. Oh, I forgot one other movie I watched. It was The Gleaners and I by Agnes Varda, and that was the perfect movie also. So go and watch a movie, if you've watched any of these movies. You could call the station during normal business hours. This is pre-recorded, so I can't talk to you live on air. And I don't know if I really want to. Anyways, so maybe don't call, but, you should send me a letter, to P.O. Box 807. And I may or may not respond. Here's more music.
1: I'm going to make it to the big time, buddy. You can bet on that. And if anybody don't like my singing, I'm gonna wham 'em in the head. I'm going, buddy. I'm going. I'm going, buddy. I'm going. I'm going, buddy. I'm going.

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Here is a good sing-along and dance song. 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When it comes to, you are my great big friend, they grab a partner from the circle and dance round and round in the ring with them. And it goes faster and faster and faster. Try to keep up.

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2: No more pushing Joe around. No more pushing Joe around. There'll be no more pushing Joe around. He's up and punching now. You know they used to push Joe around. You could only push him so far till he fell down. But there'll be no more pushing Joe around. No more pushing Joe around. There'll be no more...

since his nervous breakdown, everybody been pushing Joe around. And he was always apologizing. You could hit him in the face and he'd just say, I'm sorry. But now he's changed his story. He sees no glory in pain. And he's come to like the sunshine better than the rain. And he sees no need to explain. He doesn't want to play the game. There'll be no more pushing Joe around. No more pushing Joe around. There'll be no more pushing Joe around. He's up and punching now. And I'll tell you what, sister-in-law, I'm sorry I had to use your car, but you were mean to me an awful lot. You were crazy against me in your heart, and I was wrong not to tell you that. I let you go on thinking you were righteous, but there'll be no more pushing Joe around. No more pushing Joe around. No more pushing.

string to get your lover to buy you a wedding ring. And listen here, mommy dear, I get weak inside when you get near. 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And there'll be no more pushing Joe around, no more pushing Joe around, there'll be no more pushing.

0: friend of mine than just stand here in this here line, cause I can't take rejection no more, and I'm handing out the punches now, cause there'll be no more pushing Joe around, no more pushing Joe around, there'll be no more pushing Joe around, cause he's up and punching now, he knows how to be angry now, he's up and punching now, he knows how to be angry now, and there'll be no more pushing Joe around.
1: I take it all back. I take it all back. I take it all back. I take it all back.
2: 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If, yes, if you will listen with a mind free from previously formed opinions, skepticism, and prejudice. 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

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I hope that your brain rots. That was a satirical quiz and some music. Tune in next week. I want to give a walking bad public art tour of Greenfield. I think that might be fun. Maybe I'll do it. Maybe I won't. 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

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Now you're probably wondering by now just what this song's all about. What's probably got you baffled more is what this thing here is for. It's nothing. It's something I learned over in England.

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Hello, I'm calling for Kate Bollinger. My name is Mark. I'm the delivery man from Vogue Flowers, Kate. And I'm pulling up behind your building right now in the parking lot out here. Are you home? I'd like to come to the front door with a floral delivery. Can you get back to me, please? 804-433-7738. I'm Mark from Vogue Flowers. Thank you.

Hello. 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And so this is my attempt at doing that. Here we go. 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
1: 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We may be moved around again. They're trying to change a whole bunch of things at the station, but hopefully you're hearing us this week at this time. We will be having our archives up there at some point soon, probably in the next couple of weeks. But this is the Imagine Show. It happens once a week. Check the schedule, but for this week we're at 7 and 8. And we've been on for decades, and there's two co-hosts, and one of them, the other one, is Peter Trzynski out there in Leiden.
2: And you're listening to that golden voice of Paul Richmond out there in Wendell. So there we go, Paul. It was the Memorial Day weekend, and I imagine that an awful lot of, because of the dismal weather on Saturday anyway, that, it rained on a lot of parades, I would think, and barbecues, et cetera, and family gatherings, not really giving the working folks a break at all, you know, but c'est la vie, I guess.
1: Did you see much? It was interesting because I was, in terms of the news, was there much about the whole Memorial Day, or was I just not paying attention?
2: Well, the president gave a speech, and he apparently stayed on cue and didn't mess it up too much from what I'm seeing on the mainstream media, that he didn't mention his damn ballroom or start going overboard, except that he started blaming he started blaming Republicans who are criticizing his peace gestures toward Iran, and he also criticizes the Democrats as usual, type of thing, for any of the problems that the country might be having. But other than that, he stayed on cue and was fairly respectful.

0: every other living person in the United States of America and elsewhere.
1: Right.
0: I was kind of looking at the interesting history of of Memorial Day itself, you know.
1: Mm-hmm.
0: And it was aftermath of the Civil War. It was first for fallen Union soldiers in May 1st of 1865 in Charleston, South Carolina. However, former slaves, 10,000 in number, honored Union soldiers in a mass grave at a Confederate prison camp, probably Fort Anderson, where they held Union prisoners, many of which starved to death. You know, that surprised me, that such a great turnout by former black Americans, type of thing, that were instrumental in celebrating the first commemoration of the fallen, at least the Union soldiers. The second was in Waterloo, New York, on May 5th in 1866. General Logan, who was the head of the Grand Army of the Republic, that would be the Union, established May 30th in 1868 as a day of remembrance. And then in Columbia, Mississippi, in April 1866, several women laid flowers for both Union and Confederate soldiers that were buried at one of the battlefields out there in Mississippi someplace. So, you know, it had an interesting thing that people, after a Civil War particularly, were so aggrieved by the losses of sons, husbands, uncles, you name it, type of thing. And, it's a pretty good remembrance. I don't know why it conflicts with Veterans Day. We have a Veterans Day in the United States as well. But I have always looked at Memorial Day as one to remember those who are no longer with us, whether they are veterans or not, you know, family members, I would say, as well. You know?
1: I just to back up to something you stated earlier was, it seems that, am I wrong in the major amount of the polls, people don't want this war. They don't want the economics of what's happening because of the war. And yet, as you just said, there's all these Republicans who are chomping at the bit to, it's like, is anybody listening to what people are saying? This is a culture that's thousands of years old. People have been there, and you keep talking about wiping them off the face of the earth for why?
0: Well, Paul, you've got this mindset. It's like picking a team, on a sporting event type of thing. And you've got the Lindsey Grahams and the Tom Cottons and various others that, well, you know, any kind of negotiations with the Iranians, other than total surrender, is a sign of weakness for the United States, and we can't appear to be weak. We're losing our established, big brother, whatchamacallit, power trip over the world by, Trump wanting to make peace in Iran. Well, this is one case where you can actually, in a sense, if you want to push it and be absolutely liberal-minded, you can say, go President, go Trump. Do not obey, Bibi Netanyahu's orders or influence, and think for yourself. And what good is it doing the United States? And why are we fighting a war for Israel? And why are we, spending trillions of dollars, to do so? Why are we bankrupting the country,
1: Well, it seemed like he actually did tell Netanyahu not to keep bombing, and he went right ahead and did. So it's kind of like, are we seeing that we don't? But meanwhile, we're not cutting the funds that we're giving to him, so he can do that. So it's kind
0: that takes Democrats as well as Republicans to do that.
1: Right.
0: And the Democrats are no angels on this thing. I mean, you look at the DNC programming. The election season has already begun, and I've been getting publications from the DNC about kind of shooting themselves in the foot already by, touting the attributes of Kamala Harris, who lost the election, and even in the pre-elections did not do very well against other Democratic potential candidates. So, what are they doing? And they never mentioned Gaza, the genocide in Gaza, the mistreatment in the West Bank, or anything to do with the atrocities that Israel has been pulling off in the Middle East. You know, it's like they're, you know, waffling here a bit. They think that they can win an election by just being anti-Trump. You know what I mean?
1: Yeah, but that's what they thought. That's what they thought when he won. I mean, that's what. I mean, because at that point, they didn't really. She didn't come up with issues, and at every rally, we were reporting that she was being asked and pressured by people who were there saying,
0: "Yeah,
1: hey,
0: well, that was one candidate, Paul. This is the entire DNC. You know, who are you know, pretty much the people that decide who the hell is going to represent the Democratic Party in a general election, and." Okay, they could, you know, maybe take the House and Senate both and get some effective legislation put forth for the people of the United States and not the military-industrial complex. But, you know, by and large, they've been pretty conservative, I would say.
1: Yeah.
0: They have not, you know, they couldn't even get the War Powers Act passed. They had a... And that was because of a Democratic representative, you know, siding with the...
1: what's his name? That guy came off... I remember when he was... When he was campaigning, he was acting like he was really out there to fight different stuff, and then it seemed like as soon as he got in there, he became a Republican and totally against all the stuff he had talked about.
0: Absolutely. I mean, this is politics in America, you know? So... It's up in the air. Chaos is out there. Right now, Trump's approval rating, according to The Guardian anyway, which is an English newspaper, and the research that they've done is 58%, 58.3% disapproval rating. And as far as the war goes, it's 63% against any intervention for a war in Cuba, as well as a war in Iran.
1: Yeah, but in some ways, when you think about it, 58. I mean, if it was more like 70%, it would be something to go fine. But I mean, it still means almost close to half of people are still into this whole thing of that we can just go around and. Run other countries. I mean, it's kind of like a very, very bizarre. And meanwhile, nobody seems to really be seeing, or they're not bringing it up, what's happening with the inflation, the American dollar, the folks pulling out of. I mean, the other news is the Arab countries now are starting to say they're not going to just use American dollars for oil, which is a really big deal. China's been selling off their bonds. Same with Japan, and if they don't realize that our whole thing is based on all this money being put into the AI stuff, that there's nothing else being built in our country besides these data centers. It's not like we're doing infrastructure and other things.
0: Yeah, data centers that are pushing out extra heat in places like Phoenix, Arizona, for example, which is already a hellhole in the summer. You know,
1: well, and also just the use of the energy when they say we don't have the energy to listen to. It's like, well, you're putting stuff out there that's not going to... some of those need more energy than some of the smaller cities.
0: Oh, absolutely. But what I was saying is, in an article I read in Science Magazine, was that in some neighborhoods where there's AI installations... the temperature of the air surrounding these installations is released into the atmosphere at 35 degrees above what is the norm.
1: Mm.
0: So it's mixing, you know, it's actually adding to global warming in a sense. Well, warming, put it that way, whether it be global caused naturally or illicitly by these AI installations.
1: Yeah, but also that's and we reported though this, and so did a bunch of other people, of the whole thing of like Norway and other folks who have really cold temperatures or are thinking about it. We're building these data centers under huge apartment complexes to use that heat.
0: Well, that's kind of a smart idea, yeah, in a cold climate, I would think, yeah.
1: But I mean, like, same thing, we have a lot of cities in cold climate or to where we need heat in terms of to generate stuff. So, like you said, why put it in the desert? Where you have to, now you don't have water, and then you're going to try to start building nukes to try to cool it off or something, you know?
0: Exactly. And nukes need massive amounts of water as well. I mean, look at the one that we closed on the Connecticut River.
1: Right.
0: I mean, these things have cooling towers that are constantly in operation.
1: Right.
0: I was just looking, you know, you mentioned that the Saudis and others were dumping dollars, you know, petrodollars and stocks and stuff like that. Well, Saudi Arabia is going on a dumping spree because it just dumped Israeli bonds to the tune of $12 billion, excuse me.
1: Uh-huh.
0: And Israeli stock markets have crashed overnight, you know, just because of that move itself. Because, you know, everyone has always looked at these oil-rich nations, the Emirates and Kuwait and Dubai and the Saudi Arabia, as golden geese, you know, for investment. You know, you know, the Saudis will buy our bonds, says the United States, says Israel, says any other country, I suppose.
1: Mm-hmm.
0: They'll buy our stocks, and you know, because they like to, you know, they like to be, you know, billionaires, and which they are in many cases. But now they're beginning to, because of this war, this collusion between the United States and Israel, they're seeing that they got attacked because they allowed the Israelis' principal ally, the United States, to build bases on their country and soil, and they got whacked. And they're scared that Iran will take out their oil wealth. And if they lose their oil wealth, you know, that's curtains. All they got is sand.
1: Well, also, not even just taking out the oil, if they're already, people are not feeling like they want to stay there because of the tax, and some of those oil things have been hit. But if they take right. out the water desalinations or their electricity, nobody can live there. And this is all based
0: in the Emirates. That's true, and in Dubai, that's probably true. And a lot of these places are, you know, with a big in Kuwait, for example, the large hotels and everything are remaining. There's no tourism any longer, you know,
1: mm-hmm.
0: because of that fear, Paul. You
1: right.
0: know, and there it goes. But you know, in one fell swoop, to get rid of $12 billion in you know, bonds that you bought to support the economy of. Technically, your enemy, because they were part of the Abraham Accords. You know, there was peace between Saudi Arabia and Israel, and they were going to try and establish normal relations. Well, I think the Saudis have seen the writing on the wall, and the modus operandi of the Israelis by expanding their territory into Lebanon, and who would be next? Jordan. You know, the Emirates are already toying with the idea of being an ally of Israel.
1: Mm-hmm.
0: You know, and so they dumped it, and I think it's a good move on their part. And it's certainly having an overnight crash on the stock market.
1: I mean, I think all these other countries are hoping that the economic war will stop the war, and that you know that they're. That everybody will start to, I mean, it's like you said, we just talked about 58%. I mean, everyone's freaking out because eggs or gas is $1.50 more, a gallon. And we haven't really even hit the what's happening. And I don't think people realize that we're, you know, they're using our reserves to try to keep the price down, which, you know, you've brought up and mentioned, well, you know, why do they keep mentioning that we're, you know, exporting oil and we have so much oil and gas that, we have to do that. I mean, usually you don't want to take your, you know.
0: There's some silliness going on, Paul. You know, there was a discussion in Congress about lowering the federal gasoline tax. Well, that's not the answer, to lower gas prices in a meaningful way. But, you know, I still come back to this aspect of why the hell are we exporting as much as we do?
1: Right.
0: You know, because we're touting ourselves as the number one exporter of LNG, which is needed throughout Europe. And I know why we're doing it, because we're getting exorbitant prices from German industry and, you know, European industry. They need it in order to salvage what they've got left of their manufacturing base, you know. And so they're over a barrel because they cut their own throats by, you know, the Nord Stream pipeline and their animosity towards Russia, you know.
1: Mm-hmm.
0: So you've got an evil situation going on here in which you've got three parties, or actually more, going at each other and not trusting one another. You've got the the bad vibes between China and the United States. You've got the coalescence of Russia and China that is forming a bond that is stronger than ever. You've got the Israelis that are raising hell all over the entire planet. You know, seven countries there technically at war with.
1: And also more and more countries being, actually now finally standing up to Israel. Before they weren't.
0: Oh, yeah. Yeah. But, you know, what's concerning on the domestic level to me is these how the Republicans are turning on this peace deal. I mean, I can't understand it. They know that the effect that the war on Iran and the war in Ukraine, supplying Ukraine with weaponry and the rest of it, why do they want to continue this and have that deficit, which is already at $39 trillion, heading for 40 quickly, you know? And, it begs the question, when you've got the President of the United States, who they kind of are still, at least MAGA is still worshiping, you know, calling them, Trump is calling them, those Republicans in opposition to him as losers. That was in one of his speeches, recent speeches. And the question still is out there is, did he, actually confront Bibi? You know, we hear reports of this phone call that took place in which Netanyahu, at least according to the Haaretz newspaper in Israel, Bibi's hair was on fire. So maybe he told Bibi, we're not going to support you anymore on these wars in Lebanon.
1: I thought that's what happened, and then I thought that he right away attacked more, and attacked guys like, we're still going to do what we want.
0: So I don't know.
1: Well, the other thing that's real, and you brought it up, the other thing that I feel it also, and I'm sure everybody else does, I mean, when you talk about the contradictory information, we have a deal. Iran gets on the news somehow. We don't have any deals. What are you talking about? We've talked and we're going to make, we're getting closer. We haven't talked. What are you talking about? You know, it's like this keeps going back and forth about, well, are you talking? Is there a deal? I mean, and
0: well, yeah, just like in yesterday's press, it was, the 14 points that, Iran has presented are being talked about in a very serious manner and are nearly, can be ironed out and acceptable to the president. That's what you saw in one headline. Then the next minute you say, well, no. He falls back and says, we can't have any negotiations until we talk about the nuclear issue, whether they're going to build a bomb. And so you say, well, wait a minute, are the talks on or are they off?
1: Well, then there was even the news of, all these are crap, I'm not accepting any of them. It's like, well, wait a minute, from one day to what happened?
0: You got to go to the international press. I went to the Iranian press, and there were huge demonstrations supporting the government, and the government has made the statement that we will never surrender our sovereignty to the United States or Israel. We will not stop, period, until, our majority or reasonable demands are met in an agreeable fashion. Well, that makes sense. I mean, they're fighting for their existential sovereignty.
1: Well, and also, we're not really dealing with the stealing of the money. We're holding up billions of dollars. We're still doing sanctions, which means medical supplies and all these other things aren't going to the country.
0: Then, meanwhile, you got all this nonsense that's going on, right? You got the Trump blasting the Democrats and the Republicans. And then all of a sudden, it's Monday, even though it's a holiday, the press is coming out with the fact that Trump officials are rushing to the courts with a court case claiming the Secret Service shooting that took place at 17 Pennsylvania Avenue by this obviously mentally disturbed guy. They're pushing to pressure the courts to allow the planning procedures to go forward on the White House need for a ballroom.
1: Well, the bunker that he wants underneath, he keeps thinking is going to be...
0: Yeah, but I'm saying, so a guy more than a half a mile away from the White House wields a pistol, shoots at a Secret Service agent, gets eliminated, this is looked upon as some kind of a vicious threat on the president, and necessitates the building of a $3 billion ballroom, would have somehow prevented that. I mean, that's the logic that's being expressed here.
1: Is it up to billions or millions?
0: Billions.
1: Oh, really?
0: Not 3 million.
1: Mm-hmm.
0: No, I don't think. Maybe I'm wrong. I'll have to, I might be talking out of my rear end on that one, but I...
1: No, I remember, well, I remember, I thought it was more like...
0: I know it's a massive sum of money.
1: I thought it was up to, I thought it was up to four... I thought it was up to 400 million when I last time I saw.
0: Okay, well, you may be right, and
1: yeah, but still, I mean, why 400 million? And then it was going even higher, and then remember, it's like when Mexico was going to pay for the wall, and all of a sudden, no, Mexico is not paying for the wall. We're paying for the wall, and it was like, no, there's these donors who are going to pay for it. And then all of a sudden, we're in the news. The Congress is trying to decide how the taxpayers are going to pay for it. And it's like, well, wait a minute, what happened to, we'd rather pay for the health care. What happened to that in terms of some of the discussion?
0: Yeah. I always kind of get sad around these, barbecues and family gatherings around Memorial Day, not because of the loss of, the elders that are no longer there. But I start talking to my relatives, and some of the political views they hold are very, very, well, I would have to say stupid and surprising to me. Unbelievable.
1: And why do you think they? I mean, it's not only relatives. This is the question we have of everybody. I mean, you and I have said this many different times. That we look at some things and we go, "Well, isn't that obvious that that's really harmful to each American or into the country as a whole?" And yet, and nobody else seems to see it as being obvious. So the question is why not? What kind of views did you see that you go, how do we even start talking about that?
0: Well, and most of the conversations I had with friends and family about this is that their ignorance. It's either willful ignorance or what I think is much more dangerous is the fact that they're not being told anything by U.S. mainstream media. For example, I brought up the aspect that there were massive demonstrations that they didn't know anything about.
1: Mm-hmm.
0: Because they're not covered in the United States.
1: Right.
0: For example, this Gaza flotilla, type of thing that I pointed out to them. Do you know that earlier this week, 400 people were arrested and flown into Israel and mistreated and raped and beaten by the Israeli government? And they were from many countries,
1: And they were taken in international waters. They weren't even there yet.
0: Right. I explained this. And then I said, did you know that Spain, Italy, France, and Portugal had huge demonstrations and 15 ambassadors from these countries were summoned? And, that basically the entire world is pissed off at Israel for their actions of piracy on the high seas. They didn't have a fucking clue.
1: Yeah.
0: Pardon me.
1: Yeah.
0: I shouldn't have said that.
1: Yeah.
0: But, and these are not necessarily, college-educated people, but many of them are. And I was just astounded at the lack of news. It seems like anything that's more than 100 miles away or not involved in, or in a different country, do not count. In the well-being of our country, so therefore it's no big deal. They don't give a damn who gets killed. There's an attitude there that is willful ignorance, I guess, would be the best thing. They don't really care to investigate. Isn't that interesting? I didn't know that. And then go on eating a hot dog or something,
1: Well, I mean, as you said, it's almost like, somebody else I was talking to, they said it really was discouraging because when they tried to mention anything or talk about it, people said, I don't want to talk about that. That's depressing. And it was kind of like, well, okay, wait a minute. Just because it's depressing, we're not going to try to deal with it? Or acknowledge it, or because you don't feel like you have an answer? I mean, maybe we don't have an answer to it, but isn't that what we need to figure out so it just doesn't keep continuing? And you sort of wonder what's going on there, of that you, is that total resign, that you just don't see anything that you can do? And, you know, I'm sure a lot of people, and we've expressed this, a lot of people feel this. I feel it many times myself. I mean, I feel like, you know, we try this radio station. I try to go to whatever events I can. I try to write stuff that I can. I try to contact, you know, representatives, all kinds of different things. But many times it feels helpless, of trying to stop what I see as destroying the earth, or, you know, unnecessary killings and all this other stuff. But it doesn't mean that we should be stopping, trying to not stop it. You know what I mean? But that seems to be the mode of, either because they don't see any of it, or, like you said, the news and how everything's being reported just makes you want to almost go wacky of, well, you know, can we, like you said, even with these negotiations, you know, why aren't all the news stations going through the 14, 15 points to have everybody understand what they are?
0: Right. Why aren't they published? What is Iran demanding? What are we demanding?
1: You know?
0: Put it out there so that people can say, well, that's a reasonable demand. If I was an Iranian, I would want that.
1: Right.
0: Or, the Americans shouldn't allow this, or whatever, and have a national debate on it. But they don't want right from the beginning of our republic, that was run by elite people anyway, who could read and write. Let's look back in time in the history of the United States. Literacy, that was not a big thing back in the United States of America, except among the elites, the well-educated that came over. Do you know what I mean?
1: Well, they're almost trying to go back to making that happen.
0: Yeah, exactly.
1: By cutting everything off, and education off, and everything else.
0: Exactly my point, Paul. Social programs, well, they don't make money. They cost money, so we don't want anything to do with them. You know?
1: Right. Well, we're at our halfway mark, so let me just say, you're listening to WMCB LP 107.9 on your FM dial. 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This week, we're on at 7 to 8 on Wednesdays. You're probably listening to us. And we'll find out whether or not that's the time we're staying, as there's a bunch of things happening at the station to make some changes. Mm-hmm.
0: Exactly. Well, you know, as you know, this past week was pretty dangerous if you were Russians, and the college dormitory massacre, by Ukraine against Russia, rendered an awful lot of young people, mostly young women, 18 young women and 6 young men were killed by Ukrainians, and they blatant attack on a college dormitory. I mean, the Russians have retaliated by hitting, military targets well within the suburbs of Kiev and the rest of it with some of their most modern equipment, the Oreshkin missiles that they used, a diabolical weapon as well. They retaliated. This type of massacring of civilians by the Ukrainians, again today, 6 more were killed in the Luhansk region. This is in the area that Russia, Luhansk area, where the population voted to join the Russian Federation. You know, it was formerly Ukrainians. And, that makes it all the more sore. I think that this thing is going to come to a head, and I think there's going to be massive attacks on Kiev itself. You know, even though Mr. Putin is being reluctant to do so, much to the chagrin of his population. His population say, "Hey, this has gone on far enough. Level Ukraine." And I don't think he wants to do that. But nonetheless, when you have the entire NATO community, or formerly NATO community, the EU community, attacking you, I mean Russia, of course, then you have to do desperate measures, I would think.
1: Yeah, but again, it's sort of, we brought this up even when there was on these other conflicts, the whole idea of diplomacy or working this out is not anywhere near the table or in the room or anything. And, you know, we pointed out, and many other people did, all along this whole time period of Ukraine, there was a number of times where talks were brought together or suggested, and either both sides refused, or when the Ukraine refused because we told them we could keep fighting. And now you just don't hear anything about, can we finally stop? It sounded like at one point Russia was saying we're willing to talk, and then that didn't seem to happen. And it was the same thing about what are the demands, which side, who wants what, and then we get this information like Ukraine's acting like, no, we're taking all our land back and all this stuff, and, you know, and we're still going to be NATO. And it's like, well, wait a minute, NATO's not even existing, and isn't that the reason the war started, is because we've surrounded Russia to try to create NATO around it, you know?
0: Yeah. Well, you're absolutely correct, Paul. And one of the things that is bothersome to me is that, you know, you have this by proxy people that are, you know, MI6 in Britain, for example, have been notoriously picking the targets for the Ukrainians. And other countries have been supplying them with high-tech drones and missiles to accomplish certain, ends and means that are developed in Germany, are developed in France, are developed in England. So, you know, Ukraine is fighting to the last Ukrainian. There's no British troops on the ground, at least that you know about or officially. But they are the ones that are so xenophobic against, Russia, that Russia is going to reach the conclusion that, look, you in Germany and you in France and you in England are manufacturing this material that is killing our people. And that makes you a legitimate target. Right. And I think, you know, it's only a matter of time before they send one of their hypersonic weapons to in Birmingham, England or something, where they're making rocket engines that are destroying Russian schools, you know, and blows them to smithereens, you know.
1: Right, right.
0: You know, I mean, and that, of course, is an escalation in which, you know, you start lobbing missiles, whether they be atomic or non-atomic, you've got World War III started. And I don't think anybody really wants that, but that's what these idiots are doing. And it's these smaller barking dog poodle countries like Latvia and Estonia, the entire population of Estonia is like 2 million people, right? Oh, no, I get that wrong. It's 4 million people, with 2 million Russians live there. You know, so half the population is Russian, for God's sake. And they're barking, oh, we got to nuke, we have to nuke that, Russia. You know, we want nuclear weapons. Lithuania, the same thing. Good grief, you know. What are they, suicidal? I mean.
1: Well, again, it goes back to what happened to everyone, the diplomacy of talking to each other to work out, we're all on this rock, and what are you talking about in terms of what's going on?
0: Well, I think it's not the people of the countries usually. It's the damn governments that are representing them that are being bellicose about everything. For example, witness Poland. Okay, Poland does not have any love for Russia necessarily, but I don't think Poland wants any kind of conflict, massive conflict with Russia either. But the damn government is welcoming with open arms another 5,000 U.S. troops and want to have a port called Port Trump. The government does, not the people, the government. You know? That doesn't go over big.
1: I thought we were pulling our troops from all the different countries.
0: Yeah, we did. We pulled them out of, well, this is the irony. We pulled them out of Germany, 5,000 troops, and now what did we do with them? Do we bring them back to the United States? No. We went to Poland and said, hey, we're going to give you 5,000 troops to help protect your country, from the bad old Russians. And the government went along with it. I mean, it's so idiotic. I mean, it really and truly is when you stand away from it and just look at its common sense values. There's none.
1: Also, just back to the government and to our own policies, of what we're building in our country, and we're not building, in terms of there was all this talk about the factories, the bringing back auto manufacturers, bringing back steel, bringing back this so that we would have the workers, and yet then with all the tariffs, everything that went down, all these countries have pulled back their investments, And the only thing we're really building is these data centers, which is not bringing war. I mean, war is bringing jobs. In fact, once AI keeps running, it keeps taking away jobs. And then, you know, we're talking about, you know, if you're going to be smart, just to repeat what we started talking about earlier, you say if energy is a concern, you're building these things that just take up more energy, and you're acting like they get the energy over people getting lights or hospitals getting lights and or the energy they need for their own operations and all this other stuff, you know. And you go, where's the thinking in that, you know?
0: Well, talking about economies, you know, China is very clever. And what they've started to do is make replica cars of classic cars, you know, that in American history, British history, you know, like the old MGs and the, you know, Land Rovers and Volkswagen buses and stuff like that, that, you know, past eras, you know, the 50s, 60s, 70s, you know, type of cars. With, you know, modern conveniences inside them. They're a modern car, but they have the old replica and classic car looks, you know, type of thing. Better than the original equipment, and for reasonably, you know, inexpensive prices. So they're capturing the car culture.
1: Well, just, yeah, even their electric car, every report you read that their car has outdone Tesla, and it's a third of the price.
0: Third of the price? They're as low as $10,000 for the cheaper models.
1: Yeah, I've heard between, I have heard between 6 and 10. And, you know, it's Tesla starts at 50 or something, you know what I mean?
0: Or
1: 40.
0: I mean, you know, we talked about it, I think, a week or two ago about the price of a pickup truck in the United States of America. You know, I mean, guys saying, well, I could just say that $49,000, it was a real good deal. It was only used for a year or two, and that was a used one. Well, how are they new? Oh, they're up to $65,000 for a damn pickup truck, you know?
1: Yeah.
0: I can't understand it. You know?
1: Well, I mean, again, this is where you think that people would be very upset, not just about the dollar 50 more a gallon of gas, of the equipment we need for our economy to be running. And if you can't buy trucks, you can't buy the equipment, and everything's priced out of your thing, your kids can't buy houses. You know, the whole thing is like,
0: you know, the cost of a car is the cost of what a house was in 1971, or more, twice as much.
1: Right.
0: You know, than what a house sold for in the early 70s, late 60s.
1: Right.
0: And it's unbelievable when you start putting it together. I've been looking at some very strange facts of what the costs of living were in the earlier part of my lifetime, when I was a young adult, okay?
1: Mm-hmm.
0: And things were much more affordable than they are now. I mean, you know, even if your wage was not high, they were still affordable. You know what I mean?
1: Mm-hmm.
0: And the value of the dollar was such that it actually bought something. And I think the crisis came when we went off the gold standard and Nixon, you know, created the fiat dollar, which is a big IOU, and when the debt started going, and that's when inflation hit us very, very hard, I think. I'm not an economist, but it just seems to, you know, fit into the mold from what I see.
1: Right.
0: Yeah, you know, I mean, we could argue about that, I suppose. Have you noticed the uptick in new diseases such as this hantavirus disease and the upsurge of, Ebola cases, 900 Ebola cases now in Africa? Last week there were only a half a dozen, and now there's 900 Ebola cases. And, of course, we had COVID, and we had flu, and we've got hantavirus, and we've got massive amount of ticks that we know were escaped from a military project. So what do we do about biolabs? Is it them again? That's my question to the public out there. Start looking between the lines. I'm thinking that a lot of these laboratories, these biolabs in various countries in which there's not much regulation, particularly Africa, where these things seem to start and then end up here, you know, are prevalent.
1: Well, just even on that question, just is anybody paying attention to what's happening with our health care? And how many, if you talk to anybody, of trying to get an appointment for anything that you have is 4 months out, 6 months out, all kinds of stuff. And again, we're supposed to be the, you know, technological country, and we have all these resources, and yet everyone seems to be overwhelmed, and hospitals are cutting back, and meanwhile, CEOs of the hospitals are making all kinds of money. And you go, you know, wait a minute. And then did you see that Mexico just passed health care for everyone?
0: Oh, no, I didn't see that.
1: Yeah, I saw this a couple of times now, stated that the president of Mexico has said everybody gets free health care.
0: So here's this two-and-a-half world or a third-world countries to our south that we, you know, seem to denigrate at every possible turn, you know, type of thing. And they are doing something for their people that we have not managed as the number one country, supposedly, in the Western Hemisphere. Hmm. Isn't that amazing?
1: Well, also, the other...
0: So you've got Canada that has a decent, you know, a decent healthcare system. You've got Mexico to the south, and most of Europe does. So where does that leave us as an industrialized nation?
1: And where is the people saying, you know, and again, under this big heading of Make America Great, this is not doing it.
0: Yeah, in terms of
1: that. The other part that I wanted to get at is, you were talking about China doing what they're doing. I mean, it's amazing the China technology, at least whether or not you have to read in terms of it's true, but the various papers in various countries that I look through, China is providing new kinds of technology of building bridges, automated, you know, ways of laying down railroad tracks to create railroads in places where they weren't before. And as an industrial nation, we're not, when's the, I mean, like we talk about, you know, we have really old trains that break down. We don't have to make it there. The bridges are falling. And where is our industrial thing of developing? We were the country that developed the different kinds of better steel mills and all this stuff. And none of that is being recreated or dealt with. Which if anybody isn't paying attention, how does a country make money, or how does a country, you know, produce wealth or give jobs if you're not creating any of that?
0: Well, you know, in various discussions I had this weekend, I, you know, was advocating the advantages of a planned economy. And by a planned economy, I mean that your government assists you at achieving the goals of the community. In other words, you need pharmaceuticals, you train pharmacists and laboratory technicians and chemists to create, you know, the vaccines or, you know, medicines necessary to heal and cure people. The same with shoes. You know, your country people need shoes. You manufacture shoes, etc. And not necessarily for profit, but for cost plus type of thing, so that everybody can afford the products that are being made by the workers who work in the factories that do it. I know it sounds communistic, but the thing is this laissez-faire capitalism in which CEOs and corporations are buying up huge tracts of land, controlling, buying out national parks in what's called surplus land these days, because the government is in such a fix, it needs money to operate. And it's looking for any means possible where it doesn't have to borrow. So what does it do? It turns to the rich and sells them what they declare as surplus, Paul. You know, lighthouses, for example, selling for big money to the rich in coastal areas. National forest land that has been logged is now being sold for ranches at meager prices, but, you know, not meager for you and I, but, you know, for a billionaire, oh, this is a bargain. I can get 3,000 acres for, you know, $1 billion, you know, type of thing, and live in my little principality out there in Wyoming or Montana or wherever the big sky country is nowadays, you know. You've got, you know, a lot of shenanigans going on. You know?
1: Well, I mean, just think about in terms of why is Taiwan such a big deal? And one is, I mean, all those chips, and Taiwan has been really making itself this powerhouse by all the inventions and all the things that they're working on, so that they are making chips for the whole world. But if everybody is
0: specialized to such a degree that yes, they have. That's their
1: The thing is, as if you want to say security for a country, if all your military equipment runs on those chips and all your computers that runs all the infrastructure runs on those chips, and you don't have any other way of getting them, and you don't make them yourselves, then you don't need to have a war. You just need to cut off that industry from you.
0: Exactly. Exactly. Well said. Okay. Hey, I want to talk about the non-existent Gaza ceasefire, in which 6 were killed today and 8 injured, and then another 6 killed by Israel in southern Lebanon, which is also supposed to be witnessing a ceasefire, type of thing. So I got a little bit annoyed when the national media, both CNN, NBC, all of them, keep calling this the Israeli ceasefire, the ceasefire in Gaza, the ceasefire in southern Lebanon. Why don't they tell us the truth, Paul?
1: They just all got bought out by that one person. We're not. That's why. I mean, we don't have a. Like you said, if you don't look to say where am I going to get my news, then you're just seeing CNN, ABC, CBS, we know now, is also totally capitulated in terms of going down, of wanting to do the deals. And so what other sources are they looking for or looking at? You know what I mean? They think that Democracy Now! Or some of these other things are left-wing propaganda when they're the only ones getting close to telling some of the truth.
0: Well, here's another little tidbit that I thought was interesting. Out there in Southeast Asia, the country of Malaysia, of which my son knows an awful lot about, is to take Israel to the ICJ, that's the International Court of Justice, right, over the abduction and torture of the flotilla people, the 400 people who were raped, tortured, and abused in Israel. So you've got another action taking place in the International Criminal Court against that our wonderful ally and that humanitarian stronghold, Israel, the most moral army in the world, the IDF, type of thing. They had some very heinous pictures of us, the young people, and how they were tortured with cigarette burns and lighter burns and broken ribs and, swollen eyes from being punched. And several of the women claimed that they were, not only strip searched, but raped.
1: Now, this is the second time this happened.
0: Yes.
1: And, again, they were taken in international waters. They hadn't even crossed into the waters that Israel could say you were in our country.
0: Right. Well, Palestine was a country. Gaza Strip was supposed to be is not Israeli. And if they were off the coast of the Gaza Strip even, they've been bombing once again, because of the starving population in southern Gaza again. Fishermen have been desperately going out to try and catch something to eat. And what are they doing? The ships out there in the Mediterranean are lobbing shells at them. Trying to destroy them for feeding people or, trying to make a living, I mean, I have nothing but sheer disgust for Israelis. I really do.
1: Well, I mean, again, that's sort of our own tactic of all the ships we've blown up outside of Venezuela. I mean, there's no evidence that they were drug things, and many of them, they said they were fishing boats, and that they couldn't have brought any drugs. They were small boats. They couldn't be bringing drugs anywhere.
0: They're coming to Miami, right, in an open boat, type of thing. With how's he going to refuel? I mean, they can't go that far.
1: Right.
0: Yeah. Period. I don't know.
1: My question is, I don't know if you've seen anything, Peter. What happened to No King's movement?
0: It dwindled, Paul, because, I don't think it's completely dwindled. I think people felt that they made a statement and it was effective enough to show discontent with the government. And they're lying back on their laurels saying, see, I did what I could. I put a sign on my lawn saying No Kings, or I marched on the town hall. or I, you know, went to an even larger demonstration. I think the onus is still there, and the dislike and actual hatred for the government is still there. But I think it's just retreated a bit because.
1: Well, the May 1st no buying and boycotting didn't seem to get much press and didn't seem to really happen, really, you know, or maybe it did, but it wasn't in a way organized in some way that people really understood what kind of resistance was needed to have that.
0: You know, people do a lot of bitching about inflation and prices and all the rest of it. Yeah, and Americans like to complain a lot. They got a lot to complain about, but at the same time, they're not willing to sacrifice. And when you start talking about real revolution, you know, like it surprises the hell out of me, Paul, that when Minnesota happened and all of these the Gestapo, the private army of, you know, the Department of Homeland Security started kicking down doors, arresting citizens, murdering outright several of them, that the barricades weren't built and people started to, didn't start shooting back. And in other words, a true revolt.
1: Well, they did. I mean, in many ways, they were. They did it nonviolently, but they did block off streets.
0: Yeah, nonviolently. But let's go back to Mao a little bit here. And Mao's statement that revolution is effective, comes about through the barrels of a gun. And I hate to condone that statement. I really and truly do. No one wants violence. But how much do you take of certain oppression when it gets beyond the point where the laws of your country are being flaunted so badly that you have a president that doesn't believe in court decisions and flaunts them? Has an ally that helps circumvent the Constitution of the United States, particularly with freedom of press, freedom of speech, freedom of assembly, and the 14th Amendment as well. And you get, you question the imbalanced mind of the leadership of the country. Wow, you know, how much does it take, Paul?
1: Well, again, and again, we're not good at also just really organizing the nonviolence parts of
0: We rest on our laurels here. Well, we won a revolution back in 1776 and conquered, and Lincoln and Contra conquered the state of Massachusetts, led the way, and we conquered the British and got our independence, and we're revolutionary. We treasure freedom. When freedom is being laughed at by those in power.
1: Well, again, if you go back to, I guess I would use the civil rights movement of when people weren't working, when they weren't hiring people for various industries or countries, you know, people boycotted those industries to the point that they, you know, won concessions on it. But we're now in a place where DEI and the whole thing of taking, you know, voter rights and changing voter registration is moving back towards that whole aspect of eliminating women.
0: You ain't just kidding. I mean, they rescinded the Voting Act of 1965, I guess it was. Yes, that's 65. I remember my first year of college in 64, 65, working on various projects to do away with the Jim Crow laws in the South and allowing minorities in the various states to vote.
1: Mm-hmm.
0: You follow me? And
1: yep.
0: They rescinded it. They done away with it.
1: Right.
0: They can gerrymander. The black vote doesn't give a damn. Well, we don't give a damn about them anyway. They don't vote our way to the powers
1: right.
0: that be.
1: Right, right,
0: anyway.
1: Right.
0: You know? So, this is what I'm talking about. What does it take? What is the red line? We're always talking about making red lines in the sand. Russia makes them. China makes them. Israel makes them. You know, Iran has made them. What's the red line in the sand for the people of the United States that say, oh, this is the land of the free, the home of the brave. We had a revolution, blah, blah, blah, blah, resting on our lawyers. We're the greatest country in the world, and, we are the most violent country in the world, Paul, and there's nothing to be proud of. Since the Second World War, we have killed over 38 million people on this planet through sanctions, indirectly, and boycotts, and war, and overthrowing duly elected governments and the rest of it. I mean, these are not something I'm making up. This is, you know, UN statistics and the rest of it.
1: Right. Yep.
0: You know, I mean, we are the most powerful warmongering country that has ever existed on this planet. Plain and simple. I mean, it doesn't seem that way, but, you know, we've had...
1: We're talking about attacking Cuba next now. I mean, you know, what does it always...
0: It's right there. You know, we're going to send an aircraft carrier there. I can do with Cuba whatever I want. I can do with Venezuela whatever we want.

0: for sovereignty and survival. The U.S. is for saving face if they make a treaty. That's all. We want to say pretend we win or whatever, or we got a deal.
1: We might not even get. We may not even get back to the deal that he ripped up.
0: Right. Exactly. And Israel, they're out for territorial expansion and hegemony over the entire Middle East, and Iran's in the way, you know? To me, Iran's reasons for, you know, preparing for war and continuing a war are just. The other two, they're just, you know, for self-serving purposes.
1: Well,
0: that's my opinion.
1: Yeah, no.
0: And I'm not going to change it, mainly because, you know, what the hell are we involved in this war for?
1: Right.
0: You know? The Straits of Hormuz were open. There was a great agreement between the Barack Obama administration and Iran. I mean, it wasn't the best, but it was functional. Straits of Hormuz were open. Iran was not charging ships going through their territorial waters. And everything was honky-dory. Oil was flowing.
1: Right. Well, that's our last minute. That's our last minute here. So I'll just say you're listening to the Imagine Show, WMCB 107 LP 107.9 on your FM dial. 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You'll be hearing this one on, I guess it's Thursdays at 7 o'clock. We'll be checking in to see when we're actually going to be on from now on. There's a bunch of changes happening, so we hope to get our show out there, let people know. And again, folks, it's not easy, but we keep imagining that a change can happen, and we're still trying to make it happen. So we hope you get encouraged and don't give up, because that's what how things don't get done, by giving up.
0: Absolutely, Paul. That's good advice.
1: Take care.
0: Congressman.
1: Yep. All right. Take care.
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Right now, I'd like to bring out a friend of mine who's been a friend of mine for probably longer than I've known anybody now that I kind of think of it. He's been a good friend over the years. We've had our ups and downs, but we're still playing together. Stephen Stills.

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All right, talking about where to drag all the kids are, yeah. Oh, 'cause they got the guts to get out in the street and tell the truth every day.

Richard Nixon and Spiral Agnew and Richard Daley and all them other, well, whatever you want to call them, that America is still the home of the brave. Oh, yes it is, and you've got to be brave, children. How many is it that they shot down already? Some like 17 of us. Oh, but you know we got to do it. We got to keep on keeping on. Oh, because if we don't do it, nobody else is gonna. 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Oh, oh, oh, oh, oh, yes. 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
1: Thank you.
0: Put your hands together. We're going to testify. I said we're going to testify. Let the church say amen now. We're going to testify to the power of LODE.

0: 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We focus on great original music, both present and past, from the Western New England area. 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And I'm Mark Ramon here this week with Toby Solaroche.
1: Hello, hello, hello.
0: The song intro to our show was African Eyes by the late great sax player and Grammy Award winner Charles Neville and his son Khalif Neville from Huntington, Massachusetts. So, Toby, hello. Welcome back.
1: Yeah, good to be here, Mark.
0: So, want to tell us about this great playlist?
1: This is my birthday week, and I figured I would make this list a list of players and musicians and bands that I've either recently discovered or have really fallen in love with. It's a very personal playlist this week. So a lot of them are classic to me from Western Mass, but we have a couple artists from Connecticut that I've discovered as well, as one from Vermont that we're all very familiar with.
0: Mm-hmm.
1: So I'm really looking forward to this playlist, actually. I'm a big fan of all these tunes.
0: Cool. So, how are we going to start it all off?
1: We're going to hear a song by Michael Suttis called Dragonfly. But before that, we're going to hear Diana Daniels with Drifter.

0: You've been listening to the New Music Alliance Radio Hour, and we just heard a beautiful song by Michael Suttis out of Hartford, Connecticut, called Dragonfly. And before that, we heard Diana Daniels out of Northampton, Massachusetts, performing a song, Drifter. I'm just a huge fan of Michael's voice and overall sound with his recordings. You know, he has such a great sense of production, and his songs always feel so open and big. You know, really his solo performance always impresses me as well, but his recordings are just really impactful. And I just really loved the playful imagery of this tune.
1: Now, I've always been impressed with how chill his music is.
0: I asked him to tell me a bit about it, and he told me that this is a really unique song for him because he doesn't really get tired of playing it. But he wrote it on the last day of a summer vacation after like three different dragonflies landed on him.
1: Uh-huh.
0: In the course of like a few hours. And he was writing it on this like busted old janky acoustic guitar with like just the bottom four strings intact. He says, I didn't know it at the time, but I categorize it as an unorthodox, untraditional love song. It sounds like he wrote this with like a lot of imagery in mind, but then it kind of evolved into a love song. You know, that happens with my music sometimes. I have words that I love, feelings, imagery that I love, and then it like evolves the meaning out of that over time.
1: That's cool. And if you'd like to see Michael play, he'll be performing on June 18th at the Living Room at Theater Works in Hartford.
0: And then prior to that, we heard Diana Daniels, who is a Northampton-based musician, a more recent song from 2025 called Drifter. I don't know. I just really loved this tune. It kind of makes me feel like I'm sort of trapped between worlds a little bit, both in terms of time and place. And I just really dig the lo-fi percussive elements sort of in the intro that then like open up and blossom into the full band with synths and such. It's a really cool, expansive moment. I was kind of looking into her because she actually has a performance coming up with Michael Suttis, who you just heard, on June 28th. We have this really lovely songwriter's show with the Marigold Theater in East Hampton, Massachusetts. I look forward to hearing more from this artist for sure.
1: She's listed as writing folk songs and making soup. I wonder what kind of soup she would pair with this song.
0: Ooh, that's a good question. I don't know. It feels like it could be maybe like some kind of curry-based soup, actually. It's got some spice to it. But still brothy and you know, really healing, I feel.
1: Yeah.
0: She told me a bit about the song. You know, she wrote it when she was living in Brooklyn during the winter, and she was sort of sick following a few sunny weeks away from the city and was itching to get outside again. And at the same time was trying to be present in the city that she was living in and yet also put more effort into being present in relationships and surroundings. And so there's a lot of substance in this song. And I was very curious to hear a bit about what kind of fueled it. It's just so cool. She has this guy, Ben Weinman, from Bones Forever, who came up with the great little classic guitar line for that last chorus and really brought the song, end of the song together really nicely, I think. So she made sure to reference him. And her collaborator and producer, Dan Langa, helped conceptualize the shift at the start of the second verse there that she believed really drew people into the feel of the song. It's just such, kind of such a cool feel to it, cool flow to it.
1: It's a fresh and mellow tune.
0: Hell yeah.
1: So what do we have coming up next?
0: Many of you in the Hartford, Connecticut area and beyond, and possibly anywhere really in New England, might be familiar with a band known as Max Creek. We're going to hear a song of theirs. But first, we're going to hear a brand new tune released in April this year by Charlie Diamond with Michaela Nelson, Mountaintops.

0: Welcome back to the New Music Alliance Radio Hour. You just heard Max Creek with Blood Red Roses, and we started off with Charlie Diamond and Michaela Nelson, Mountaintops. Let's go to Max Creek. They are legends out of Hartford, Connecticut. I remember them as long as I can remember.
1: Yes, indeed. They have built up quite the huge fan base around here with Deadheads, Fishheads, another jam band, Aficionados, and they are still touring and going strong with some amazing players on their modern roster. Now, this tune is actually technically not a song that they wrote. It's like a traditional song from 19th century. It's like a British seafaring halyard shanty, and it was released on their 1982 album, Drink the Stars. It's just a wonderful band. You got to be excited because this weekend is actually one of their music festival weekends where they Strange Creek camp out in Greenfield, Mass. So they'll be playing a set on Saturday night.
0: Just love the guitar in this and the way it just branches off from that chugging tempo.
1: And before that, Charlie Diamond called Mountaintops featuring Michaela Nelson, who, no offense to Charlie, but I was really looking for a way to get Michaela Nelson on this show. She doesn't have any recordings of her own yet, but she's a very wonderful young artist, and he called her for this song after doing a singer-songwriter in the round show at Workshop 13 in Ware. And after he heard her sing, he was like, hit her up and got her to come and perform this song. This one is the latest song off of Charlie's new album, The Outlaw Sagas of Charlie Diamond, Famous in Death. Unknown in Life. It's a great subtitle. And I guess he's releasing 12 songs one at a time with a vinyl being produced for the full album available later this year. So keep your eyes open for that. But yeah, I feel like this might be one of my favorite tracks from Charlie so far. And perhaps that is partly due to my bias for the young talent of Michaela Nelson. Her voice is so lovely and she has such impeccable delivery with her music. She's definitely going places. Charlie, well, he's already gone places and he ain't stopping anytime soon, I'm sure.
0: We're like watching Charlie's life progress through his musical career. And when we first heard him, he was like in his early folk rock stage. And now he's progressing to the 70s country western influence. Yeah. Michaela was really good on this. And I had to look her up to see if she was local. And I think she's from the Pioneer Valley area. She's been on WCCH a few times.
1: Apparently, Charlie wrote this one some time ago when he was just reminiscing about a time when he lived in Virginia. Oh. But he'd also just seen a Dolly Parton documentary. So he developed a crush on Dolly Parton from the 1960s and was just kind of daydreaming on country love, young kids, and a Dolly Parton-esque girl. But the last year or so, he thought it would be cool to do it as a duet with someone, which is why he brought Michaela into the fold. Yeah, it was recorded at On Deck Studios in a small cabin, all in one room with a stand-up bass.
0: It was so good to have Charlie, you know, on a duet with a female singer. It just perfect. And we should probably mention Charlie's kind of lived around in the central, north central area of Connecticut.
1: Yeah.
0: All right, so what are we going to go to in our next block?
1: We're moving a little out of the country vibe and into an indie vibe. Mm. You're going to hear a song from one of our favorites, Hannah Mohan. But prior to that, we're going to hear a song called Wind Chimes by Western Mass's The Case.

0: Thank you so much for joining us. You've been listening to the New Music Alliance Radio Hour, and you just heard a song by Hannah Mohan called Peace Be the Day. Before that, we heard The Case with a song called Wind Chimes. In terms of Hannah Mohan's song Peace Be the Day, released back in 2024, her debut solo album. Many of us know her from the band And the Kids.
1: Mm-hmm.
0: She's Western Mass based, and everything on this record is incredible, and I love this one. The vocals on this one I'm especially fond of, like different parts of the song travels to and from and weaves into one another. It's a very adventurous tune, and the synths are just killer, especially in the breakdown towards the end there.
1: She is such a natural. She's been doing this for a while now and just knows how to make music and lyrics flow, and I love everything she does.
0: I hope she releases more music for us soon. I'm ready for more. And then, we heard another Western Mass band called The Case. This band is, I believe, newer to the scene. And I caught them at Back Porch Festival, and they had a trombone player, and I was just like, oh, wow, this music is really unique. This particular tune, I just love the sort of wonky vibe of this song. It kind of almost makes me feel uneasy almost, but
1: yeah.
0: It does like resolve in the chorus in a way that is very powerful, and it feels good. So, but I don't know, they've just really impressed me, and their trombonist adds a lot to their live shows too. He is very textural and subtle on these tracks for this album, but in the live shows, he's a little more front and center, and just really love the creativity of this band. This song developed out of a jam, apparently.
1: Oh.
0: The guitarist was in a tuning that he learned from an Elliott Smith song, and at some point realized that one of the sections could be used to sort of rehash the melody of Wind Chimes by the Beach Boys.
1: Hmm.
0: And so used the opportunity to bookend the song by sort of quoting one of their biggest influences there. I thought that was cool.
1: I love this song. It's kind of chunky, the tempo, which I really like. It keeps you on your toes, I think. It's something different.
0: Yeah, that was awesome.
1: All right, so where are we going now, Mr. Sola Roche?
0: All right, we're going to travel to a couple songs that are somewhat newer in my sphere. You're going to hear a song from a brand new artist named Mohini Ghoshroy. And prior to that, though, first we're going to hear Corey Ryman and the Dilemma Band, based out of Hartford, Connecticut, with a song called Songbird.

0: Hello, and thank you for listening to the New Music Alliance Radio Hour. And you just heard some amazing music. You just heard Mohini Ghoshroi with Ponderosa. And we started off with Corey Ryman and The Dilemma with Songbird. Let's go to Mohini out of Western Massachusetts. A new introduction for me. Thank you so much.
1: Yeah, Mohini is a very kind of fresh artist on the scene. You know, this album that she just put out, How to Say Hello, is a great little EP with a bunch of great tunes. This particular song is one that has just such a specific vibe. It's very like loungy and cool. And my imagery around this one is I feel like it should be like in a movie scene where two people meet eyes for the first time across the room through like a, you know, a smoky lounge and detect an instant attraction or something, like all in slow motion, of course.
0: I think we're on the same track
1: because yep.
0: I had in my notes, it has a great groovy beat. It's like going to a 60s or 70s B movie soundtrack.
1: There you go. But yeah, I'm really keeping my eye and ear on this upcoming artist. She has such a great voice and is writing some very cool tunes. So the track features Mohini on vocals and guitar, and we got Nico on the bass, and our friend Cade Parkin on drums, who some of you might know as the hardest working drummer in Western Mass. Mohini and Nico now play together with a band called Last Devotion. In fact, you can catch them on Friday, May 22nd at New City Brewery in East Hampton, Massachusetts. They're playing along with Ruby Lou and Mibble, two other great local bands.
0: Oh.
1: And before that, we got to hear a song by Corey Ryman and the Dilemma Band called Songbird. This was released just back in March. They're Hartford, Connecticut based. This song I just found cool because the strings and the trippy electric guitar effects, I really felt transported with this song to, like, I don't know, it feels like it could be right out of the 70s potentially. And that little hook, you know, Songbird's Eye, does get in your, it's an earworm for sure. He told me that he wrote this song about a decade ago for a friend of his. She's a songwriter, and her songwriting partner was in a really horrible accident and passed away. She posted something on Facebook on the lines of like how she didn't know if she ever wanted to play music ever again. So Corey loves her songs and loved her singing, and it just didn't seem okay in his eyes. So he wrote this song as like, don't do it, keep singing kind of moment, which I thought was really beautiful.
0: Yeah. Very subtly dramatic. And I think now they explain it, it all makes sense.
1: Yeah.
0: And you can catch them on May 23rd at Indian Field Campground. Also on May 24th at Pioneer Valley Campground in Southwick.
1: Nothing like a good campground band. That sounds fun.
0: I hope they bring the s'mores.
1: All right, and for our last little chapter here, I am going to share with you a song from a new artist in my world who has really been blowing my mind, someone named Indy. And before that, though, we're going to hear a band I've loved for quite some time, the Detrani Brothers, with their tune, I Will Let You Down.

0: Thank you for joining us on the New Music Alliance Radio Hour. I'm Toby Solaroche here with Mark Ramone, and you just heard a song by Indy called Come On Home. Before that, we heard the Detrani Brothers with I Will Let You Down. So starting off here with this final tune, this felt like a really good finale for the playlist with all the choral parts and everything. This artist, Indy, is just this incredible multidisciplinary artist and musician. They are a graduate out of the Massachusetts College of Art and Design and are now residing in Western Mass. I'm just really excited to see where this artist goes. They are known for sort of their community-focused music, including their work with Western Mass's Queer Joy Chorus, hence the amazing choir we hear them performing with in this track. And they just, I don't know, they beautifully blend alternative R&B, jazz, neo-soul. Still got a bit of that DIY aesthetic. So definitely keep your eye and ear on Indy. They are going places for sure.
1: This one has been in my head all week, and I've been enjoying it. I love the natural effect of their vocal cords. I don't know. Is that a vibrato, would you call it?
0: Yeah.
1: Okay.
0: Yep, it's a cool effect for sure.
1: It's like a hummingbird floating over a stamen and a warpy, undulating melody. It's very hypnotic and alluring. And I have a feeling that Indy is the type of person that has charisma that just kind of captures everybody they meet.
0: That was very poetic there, Mark. The undulating hummingbird over a stamen. Is that what
1: I was inspired by the artist, you know?
0: Yeah. No, it's beautiful. I'm glad you enjoyed it. I think I introduced you to at least three new artists for this playlist this week. And before that, we heard Brattleboro, Vermont-based band called the Detrani Brothers, called I Will Let You Down. I could just keep playing a song of theirs on every playlist, if it was allowed. I can't get enough of the Detrani Brothers. The gypsy jazz style taken to new heights, you know, it just is wonderful. But I did talk a little bit to Bobby Detrani. He was saying that this song is about how all one's problems and shortcomings and anxieties don't really cease to exist just by, like, leaving and going somewhere else. The things like that often follow us, and they will catch up. Originally written by four of them playing around with and forgetting a 6-4 chord progression on their old tour bus several years ago. You know, after a few years, the song reemerged, and he wrote lyrics for it, and Walker wrote the solo parts, and Ed came up with a series of really nice, intricate drumming patterns. It's a really playful, fun tune, as they all are.
1: This is off Dust Harvest from 2023.
0: It's a unique sound, too, you know, and you can catch them actually on Friday, the 29th of May at Marigold Theater in East Hampton, Massachusetts. They're playing a show along with a couple other amazing projects, Locals Moon Hollow, their great string band, and Arthur Buezo.
1: And you can also check them out on June 13th at Putney Central School.
0: We're going to be breaking into a private party here, Mark. What's going on?
1: Hey, I got an invitation.
0: All right. Well, I hope you enjoyed the music this week, everyone. It was really fun to put these songs together.
1: Well, thank you, Toby, and happy birthday. And thank you for visiting with us, and we hope you enjoyed some great original music from Western New England artists. I'm Mark Ramone here this week with Toby Solaroche. The New Music Alliance Radio Hour is brought to you by the New Music Alliance, a 501c3 nonprofit whose mission is to assist and advance the careers of talented creative local musicians who write original music and to promote the extended Western New England area as a destination for original music writing, production, and performances.
0: And if you like what we're doing here on the show, please tell your friends about it. And like the New Music Alliance and the Radio Hour on our Facebook pages. 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
0: 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All right, let's have Charles and Khalif Neville take us out today with African Eyes.

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Songs of Guitars. This is episode 00039 of Mix. My name is Mick, and this is my

Yes, John McRae. I love me some cake in the morning. I love me some cake in the evening, especially when cake is covering bread with the Guitar Man here on WMCB. Today is a show all about songs of guitars. Mostly songs that have the word guitar in the title, like this one by Elvis Presley here on WMCB.

0: Hey, Mick, what's the difference between a guitarist and a large pizza?
1: What is the difference between a guitarist and a large pizza?
0: A large pizza can feed a family of four.

Oh, that crying in the background gets me every time. Right here. Eric Clapton covering for George Harrison there, who at the time did not have the, I don't know, he just didn't have the self-confidence to do that. And that song for me and my family, growing up as a Beatles family in New York City, the year that John Lennon was shot, that February, me and my brothers all went to the same school. Brooklyn Technical High School in Brooklyn, and my mom worked in Brooklyn, and we lived in Queens, so the whole family would trudge into my dad's car, and we would drive the BQE to get to school. And that morning we had heard that John Lennon had been shot. We all listened to WNEW at the time. It was an excellent radio station. It's all talk now. And we were listening in the car on the way to school, and they played that song, While My Guitar Gently Weeps. And we got off the highway, pulled into a parking spot, turned off the car, and just all five of us were crying while we listened to that song, which got followed by a full minute of silence, air silence, which you don't normally hear on the radio. And then they played Imagine, which really sort of capped it for us. It was a sad, sad day. Anyway, today's show, I'll play that one more time. That was kind of fun. This is a guitar tuner, EADGBE, by Musical Instrument Tuning. And that is an E, I would guess. So, While My Guitar Gently Weeps, the Beatles. Before that, My Guitar Wants to Kill Your Mama, Frank Zappa and the Mothers of Invention. Guitar Town by Steve Earle and Guitar Man, Elvis Presley, and we opened up the show with The Guitar Man, Cake. I thought that was kind of funny. Guitar Man comes to Guitar Town, his guitar wants to kill your mama, but his guitar gently weeps. It's kind of a little story there, isn't it?

Yeah. Anyway, let's get back on with the show here. Songs of Guitars, episode 00039 of Mix Mix, and we'll check out what Prince has to say on the subject matter here on WMCB LP 107.9 in Greenfield, Mass.

0: Yeah. That was Radiohead, Anyone Can Play Guitar. I don't think so. Before that, they might be Giants, The Guitar, and before that, Prince with Guitar. Let me just play a couple of things for you here right now, as I always do.
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0: And this here is coming up. Oh, and by the way, Sarah, if you're listening over at Brad's place, thanks for the joke this morning. I forgot to mention you told that guitar joke. And also thanks again to Lou, who might still be sitting there, although I doubt it, at the cafe, the Brad's. Thanks for helping with the antenna. That was Lou and his Jeff. Here's a message now from Stephen Colbert. After he finished the show last Thursday, he went straight to Monroe, Michigan, a public access TV station, of all things, which was what he did the day before he started the late show. So he sort of bookended it, came back, and he said this.
2: 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I'll say it again, these are all team players, because they know there is no I in MPACT. But MPACT recently changed their name to Monroe Community Media, but they remain committed to their original goal, saying, quote, "Since 1992, we have believed in the power of local media and giving individuals the tools to tell their own stories, whether that's through a radio show, podcast, cable TV, or documentary film."
0: Yeah, and that is still true today, even here at WMCB, which is a project of GCTV, Greenfield Community Television, Public Access for the People, and WMCB LP, which stands for Low Power, is public access radio for the people. Let's continue with our songs here, with a song called Guitars by Rodney Parker, here on WMCB.

All right, I'm sorry. I can't take it any more of that. I thought it was a different song, and that ain't it, so I'm not going to keep playing it and torturing you people with it, and instead going to jump to Ray Stevens and Guitar Zan. This is the guy that did the streak. He did the streak, and

And of course, could not play a mix episode on guitars without including Frank Zappa. This is the return of the son of Shut Up and Play Your Guitar. From his Shut Up and Play Guitar triple LP set from sometime in the 80s. So that was a long set that we had with a couple of change-ups, as you could hear. Me futzing and flailing a little bit. We opened up this set with Rodney Parker's Guitars. I cut that in half. We only heard about a minute and a half of that because it was way more country than I thought it would be upon quick inspection. After that, we had Guitarzan by Ray Stevens. He's the guy that did The Streak and Everything is Beautiful in Its Own Way. I use that phrase all the time. When people ask me, how are things going? I say, everything's beautiful in its own way. Then we heard Guitar Slinger by Vincent Gill. Some twanginess going on in there. And that brought me to do a look up on other Guitar Slinger songs. We heard the first half of Guitar Slinger's Song and Dance by Blackfoot, followed by Space Guitar by Johnny Guitar Watson. How could we have a song about guitars without having a song by Johnny Guitar Watson? Follow that with Johnny Guitar by Johnny Winter, one of the still living guitar masters out there. Perfectly Good Guitar by John Hiatt, lamenting the Jimi Hendrixes and Pete Townsendses of the world that smash up the guitar on stage while they're performing. Right now, Return of the Sun of Shut Up and Play Your Guitar, Frank Zappa. Wish I had a little bit more time today to talk about everything that we're doing here at the station. WMCB is building a float for parades that happen in Greenfield. And that's fun. So tomorrow night we'll be doing part two of our build party, building a parade float. It's going to look like a giant boombox on wheels, and it will actually play music. There's holes for speakers. It's going to be very cool. Also this Saturday, we are redesigning

don't know what they're doing with Talking New York. They haven't... Well, I was feeling sad and feeling blue. I didn't know what in the world I was going to do. Them communists, they was coming around. They was in the air. They was on the ground. They wouldn't give me no peace. So I run down most hurriedly and joined up with the John Birch Society. I got me a secret membership card, starting off and walking down the road. Yoo-hoo! I'm a real John Bircher now. Look out, you commies. Now, we all agree with Hitler's views. Although he killed 6 million Jews, it don't matter too much that he was a fascist. At least you can't say he was a communist. That's to say, like, if you got a cold or took a shot of malaria. Well, I was looking everywhere for them gall-darn reds. I got up in the morning, looked under my bed, looked in the sink behind the door, looked in the glove compartment of my car. I couldn't find them. I was looking high and low for them reds everywhere. I was looking in the sink and underneath the chair. I looked way up my chimney hole, even looked deep down inside my toilet bowl. I got away. When I was sitting home alone, I started to sweat. I figured they was in my TV set. Peeked behind the picture frame, got a shock from my feet hitting right up in the brain. Them reds caused it. I know they did, them hardcore ones. I really quit my job so I could work all alone. Then I changed my clean to Sherlock Holmes. Followed some clues from my detective bag and discovered there was red stripes on the American flag. That old Betsy Ross. Well, I investigated all the books in the library. 90% of them got to be burned away. I investigated all the people that I knowed. 98% of them got to go. The other 2% are fellow butchers. Just like me. And Al Grossman. Eisenhower, he's a Russian spy. Lincoln, Jefferson, and then Roosevelt guy. To my knowledge, there's just one man that's really a true American. George Lincoln Rockwell. I know for a fact he hates comedies because he picketed the movie Exodus. Well, I finally started thinking straight when I run out of things to investigate. Couldn't imagine doing anything else, and now I'm sitting home investigating myself. Hope I don't find out anything.

Welcome to the family. You're right where you belong, right here at WMCB LP Greenfield. Your host, Art Ames, as I am on Thursdays from noon to 3 with my show, Radio Cures. Hope you had a good week. We got a little bit of rain. We could still use more, but certainly summer is here, and even though it's going up and down, the weather is good. A lot of folks locally went to Strange Creek over the weekend, and while there was rain, there weren't those ridiculous downpours that always seems to occur during festival season. And aside from that, other than some sort of weird wrestling match going on in the White House lawn, I think everything's pretty normal. I think on today's show, I talked about it a little bit on Facebook. You can find me on Facebook, by the way, at Radio Cures with Art Ames. I was talking about the fact that I grew up with music, the words to the music were always important, and I was into message music, protest music, Bob Dylan, that kind of music. And with the world going to hell in a handbasket, I also play a lot of topical music that talks about what's going on in the world. And I know that can be sometimes, even though it's the truth, a bit depressing. So I came out of last week in a really good mood because, you know, Memorial Day is here. I planted my tomatoes. I got my hands dirty in the dirt, which is very grounding, literally and figuratively, right? And I want to keep on with that sort of positive mood in the face of adversity. So for at least for the next few hours, I invite you to stop your doom scrolling, to turn off the news, to whatever it is that you're doing, just enjoy 3 hours of music where we're going to stay positive, and in fact, we're going to accentuate the positive.

Okay, that's the first set of the day on Radio Kios here at WMCBLP Greenfield. And today's theme is the title of the first song that I played to you today, other than the Welcome to the Family intro, and that's Accentuate the Positive. This version is from John Boutte, a staple of the New Orleans area. And a lot of this first set did have that Zydeco New Orleans feel to it, because bluntly and frankly, how can one not have a smile on their face when they hear that beat? Anyhow, continued with Masha Ball, who just recently retired. Red Beans is a song that you listen to. Jason Eddy gave us Once Upon a Time in New Orleans. Terrence Simeon and the Mallet Playboys off of one of my favorite movie soundtracks of all time, The Big Easy. The song is Oh Yeah Yay. Anders Osborne, who, believe it or not, I always assumed he was as native and deep to New Orleans as they come, but no, he's originally from Sweden. Not that that matters. The song I give you today is Hody Kody Yalla Mala. Steve Kahn, Good Times Are Coming, and I ended up with the ultimate feel-good band, Dawn of the Buffalo, and the right kind of message with Conscious Evolution. You are listening to Radio Cures, and I am your host, Art Ames. And on with the show. Who doesn't like a little bit of, you know, summertime is just different now, at least at my house. I guess this is good and bad. The sun shines into the window near my bed earlier in the summer, and it begins to warm up in my room, of course, because it's summertime. So it sort of forces me to get up earlier in the morning. I'm not sure if that's a good thing or a bad thing, but it is a summertime thing for me. Anyway, let's start this set off with Brett Denon and the song Rise and Shine.

There are no blue mornings around here unless we're talking about blue skies, because today's theme of Radio Cures is accentuate the positive. And so in that said, I started you off with Rise and Shine Appropriately from Brett Denon. It's a Beautiful Morning, going back to 1968, The Rascals, and their at the time and still amazing album, Timepiece. Dawn of the Buffalo again with No Place Like the Right Time. Samantha Casey and the Bluegrass Jam gave us Good Morning Country Rain. Jeannie Stahl and Mason Daring going way, way, way back with Marblehead Morning. Bob Schneider from Austin, Texas, Let the Light In. And, of course, Bob Dylan's New Morning. You are, as I said, listening to Radio Cures, and you're listening right here at Pregnant Pause, WMCBLP, Greenfield. Pregnant Pause. Thank you, FCC. Okay, on with the show. So, shockingly, I've played you a couple of dozen songs, and if you listen regularly, you know I play you tons of new music, and I haven't even played you a single new song until now. And this will be the Junipers. They're from England. Is it Leicester, or is that like people trying to pronounce Worcester? Leicester, England? Leicester? I bet it's Leicester. Leicester, England. And the album is The Solid and the Hollow, and this is, we continue on a theme here, She Makes the Sun Shine.

best ending of a song, I was going to say ever, but maybe just today in this show. Regardless, you listen to, starting off the set with a new one, The Junipers is the name of the band, The Solid and the Hollow is the album, and She Makes the Sunshine is the song that I played you. Going back to 1967, Herman's Hermits, Something Tells Me. Haley Hendricks, and that's HeyNedericks. If you don't know her, I encourage you to look her up. This comes from her album that came out about 8 years ago, I Need to Start a Garden, and it's Shalala. The Youngbloods, going back to 1969, Sunlight, a cover of Donovan's song done by the band Heaven, Where You Love Like Heaven, and it came from their album Invisible City of Kartesh that came out back in 1969 and did nothing, and then they went on CBS and did a live show and it became a hit for a while, and it just got re-released and showed up Friday in my list, and I had, of course, completely forgotten about this album and this band. All right, follow that up with Parson Field, Anita You're Lovin', Ellis Paul, his signature song that goes back to 1998, The World Ain't Slowin' Down, and Sopwith Camel, one of my favorites from 1967. It was a one-hit wonder, Hello, Hello, and I liked it because they asked the age-old question, would you like to have some of my tangerine? And I really like tangerines, and it showed up in a song, and my answer always was, I'd always say yes if somebody offered me a segment of tangerine. But anyway, as is typical of me and my show, I digress. All right, let's get on with the music. Today's theme, accentuate the positive. And I've got a couple of new ones to start this set off with. This one is from Transatlantic Radio, and they call themselves that because members of their band come from Sweden, Australia, and the United States. The new album is Midnight Transmission, and continuing with our theme, the song is The Good Times.

Okay, Transatlantic Radio started off that set with their new release, their new album, Midnight Transmission, The Good Times, another new one from the Cucumbers. They're out of New Jersey. It's their eighth album, and the album is called As You Heard Me, Songs from Hello George. I played You Are the Sweetest Dream. Going back to 1970, The Grateful Dead off their album Working Man's Dead, of course. Uncle John's Band. David Bowie going back to 76 gives us Golden Years. We hit the oldies with this set, I guess. The Clash, Rock the Casbah. Again, in 1974, release from Redbone, Come and Get Your Love. Ricky Lee Jones, also from the 70s, Danny's All-Star Joint, is the last song that I played you on that set. 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My name's Art Ames. I'm your host for Radio Cures. 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So

The album is from the Coro. They're from England. It's their 13th album, but oddly, they've been performing but not recording. It's their first one since 2002, and it's called 388. I'm going to play you, You and Me, and The Beautiful Sea.

No. Don't start yet. Don't start. Just relax. My music is having so much fun that it wants to keep on playing even when I protest. So let me tell you what you just listened to before we head out to the next set. You listen to a new one from The Coral. The album is 388 or 388. You and Me in the Beautiful Sea is the name of it. Cody Simpson gives us a song, Happy Little Hippie. Harry Nilsson, going way, way back, gives us Let the Good Times Roll. Bonnie Bishop with Every Happiness Under the Sun. Kate McDonald from Boston, Massachusetts, Don't Fix My Faucet. Carrie Newcomer, Potluck, and if you have potluck, you have to have cornbread. So that was the next song by the Horseflies. As we continue today's show, Radio Cures, with today's theme, accentuating the positive. And I'm Art Ames, and we'll be here, another half hour or so. So on with the music. Here's a new one from Ray, R-A-Y-E. This Music May Contain Hope is the name of the album. She's from London. It's her second album. And as part of today's theme and her album's theme, this is Happier Times Ahead.

Okay, that last set of the day, and it was a good long one, started with a new one from Ray, R-A-Y-E. This Music May Contain Hope is the name of the album, and that's certainly the theme of the album, and it's a good one. Happier Times Ahead is the song that I played you. Going back about 8 years, TLC gives us It's Sunny, Janelle Monáe with Make Me Feel, The Black Keys, Howlin' for You, all the way back to 1967 with The Rascals, Groovin', one of my top 3.5 feel-good songs ever is from The Subdudes, Papa Dookie and the Mud People. Gerf Morlix gives us a cover of an old Blaze Foley song called Big Cheeseburgers and Good French Fries. This always makes me laugh, and that's why I played it. Loudon Wainwright III with When I'm at Your House. Hamilton Camp going back to 1968. It was a one-hit wonder, but I always remember this song. There's something odd about the song that I like, and it's called Here's to You. And I ended up with Mavis Staples, and I think her message is really strong and really important here, that no matter how bad things sometimes be, you're not alone. There's somebody out there. Reach out. Anyway, that about wraps up this edition of Radio Cures. My name's Art Ames. I will be back next Thursday, same time, right here at WMCBLP Greenfield, broadcasting live. Have a fantastic week, and be kind to one another. See you later.

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What's up, everybody? You're tuned to 107.9 Western Mass Community Broadcast. Very last on the dial, very first in our hearts. Welcome to Logan's Run. It is May 14th, 4:05 p.m., and you are rolling with the Rockwich live. And I'll be here till 6 today, so stay tuned, buckle up, and enjoy the ride. Because that's what we're here for. Am I right? I'm right. I'm always right. But yeah.

Last day.

0: I'm kind of psychic. I have a fifth sense.
1: What do you mean?
0: It's like I have ESPN or something. My breasts can always tell when it's gonna rain.
1: Really? That's amazing.

0: That last song, Eye Against Eye, Massive Attack with Most Def, came out the year I was born. Can you believe that? 2002, baby.
1: This is Dreadman. Holy Great Jet.

0: Hey, boo.
1: You.
0: Hey, me.
1: Yeah. Come here.
0: What?
1: Yeah.
0: What?
1: You look like an intelligent young man.
0: I do?
1: Yeah.
0: Oh, yeah, I do, sure.
1: You look like someone who'd be interested in a bargain.
0: A bargain?
1: Yeah.
0: Why, sure, why not? Are you a salesman?
1: Right.
0: What do you sell?
1: Eights.
0: Eights, like the number eight.
1: Shh.
0: Like the number eight.

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And also, special shout out to my show underwriter, Breakdown Records in Turner's Falls, where you can find records, of course, tons of video games, CDs, and lots of music equipment and game consoles as well. But yeah, it is... I keep forgetting the date. It's like I'm really bad at remembering what day it is. It's May 14th, 5:01, and you're listening to Logan's Run live on WMCB. So, yeah. I should

Did you find sanctuary? Did you find?

Thank you.

guys, I did this crazy thing this week, okay? So there's this game. It's called Robot Unicorn Attack. And then there's also Robot Unicorn Attack 2, which they made for, like, mobile phones. And it's not on the App Store anymore. You can't get it. You can't play it. So I got, like, an old burner phone, and I jailbroke it, and I downloaded an APK installer. And I got Robot Unicorn Attack 2. And I've been playing it, like, nonstop. I've actually been playing it during this whole entire show, believe it or not. But this is on the soundtrack for the first one. So, yeah, that's super exciting. Other exciting news that I should probably mention. I'm DJing at the Quarters tomorrow night. You know, the Hadley Quarters bar, arcade, whatever. Me and my friend Anduhar, who I've had on this show before, we're going to be spinning vinyl. We're doing, like, a retro-futurist theme. I'm going to stick mostly to, like, movie soundtracks and stuff like that, because that's kind of my thing. But, hold on, what did I write? I wrote, like, a whole thing about it. Oh, one sec. Let's keep the music going. This is also on the Robot Unicorn Attack soundtrack and the Neverending Story soundtrack. I think Stranger Things used it a lot too, because it's a banger. This song is a banger. But yeah, tomorrow night, today is May 14th, tomorrow night's May 15th. I'll be DJing at the Hadley Quarters with Anduhar. It's going to be super fun, totally free admission. So yeah, and this Saturday is B-Fest, so there's going to be a lot going on downtown. Pray for me, y'all, because I'm

Okay, now that that song is over, I'm gonna keep talking. I just couldn't talk over that whole song. It's so good. But yeah, I'm gonna wrap it up here kind of soon because I'm like super tired. Honestly, I don't know why. I'm just like, I keep yawning. I guess I did get up pretty early. Back to the Robot Unicorn Attack 2 soundtrack. I was gonna do a theme this week. I was gonna do zombies and unicorns, but I don't know. I didn't pull it together. Maybe next week. Actually, no, next week. Next week I'm not gonna be here, guys. I'm actually gonna go pick up my friend in a plane and fly her here, and then we're gonna go to a music festival. So, yeah, that's cool. Shout out to all my friends. Go to Strange Creek. See you there. But yeah, I'm gonna go pick her up in Portsmouth in a Cessna 172. So, that'll be fun. Hopefully the weather's good. Otherwise, I have to drive. But yeah, this is Logan's Run, live every Thursday from 4 to 6 p.m. I'm your host, The Rock Witch. Yeah. Shout out to my very own show underwriter, my first and one and only show underwriter, Breakdown Records over in Turner's Falls, where you can get records, games, game consoles, record players, stereos, speakers, CDs, good vibes, good recommendations. Honestly, I've got so many records from there, like probably like 40% of the music I play I've gotten from Breakdown Records in Turner's Falls. So check that out. And what's next? We made the paper, you guys. Our new radio antenna and transmitter. It's in the newspaper. We're famous. We're famous. Okay, I'm gonna stop yapping. I'm gonna put my track list from today on WMCB.net. So, yeah, check that out. This song is called Burning Desire. The Burning Desire. Okay. I'm gonna play one more song and then I'm gonna go and maybe, I don't know what I'm gonna do, but maybe I should just call it early. I'm a party girl, y'all. I'm a party girl. Alright, that's enough. This is Logan's Run. I'm your host, The Rock Witch. Thank you so much for listening. I won't be here next week, but I will be here the week after. So I'll try to program like a different show for next week, maybe something old. Maybe I'll program one of my really old shows from like 2 years ago. I don't know. But yeah, thank you so much for listening. Remember to treat yourself and treat others with kindness. And always tie your shoes. And, yeah, you're beautiful. I love you. TTFN. Ta-ta for now.

it was drinking from your cup. 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I said, is this contagious? 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

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Not coffee. 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Alright, 6:30's fine, just be with me.

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I could ask you back.

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1: No place for you here in the future. 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
4: 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Coming up next.
5: The Beatles are great, Harvey Henry says so. And the Beatles are great. The Beatles are great. They're great.
6: I love them. I don't care what anybody thinks. I love the Beatles for them, and I'll always love them. Even when I'm 105 and an old grandmother, I'll love them. And Paul McCartney, if you are listening, Adrian from Brooklyn loves you with all her heart.
7: 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That's what happens to me. I can't help it. I mean, I have to move around. I can't stand still. I've tried it, and I can't do it.
8: I wanted to say to Elvis Presley and the country that this is a real, decent, fine boy.

0: Elvis covering the Drifters with Such a Night. It was released on the Elvis's Back album on April 8th, 1960. Elvis was back from the army, and his fans were in heaven. Yes, they were.
1: Thank you very much.
0: Such a Night was also released as a single 4 years later during the height of Beatlemania and peaked at number 16 on Billboard's Hot 100. Before that, we heard from the Beatles from 1964 with A Hard Day's Night, the title track to their first movie. The song was written by John and Paul. It includes that famous opening guitar chord, which I think still remains a mystery to some. The movie was a big hit, and the song hit number one in the UK and the USA. My name is Steve Chelmsford, and I'd like to welcome you to another episode of The Mop Tops and The King, an hour of Beatles and Elvis music with some fun surprises in between. Today's episode is number 753, and I hope you enjoy today's show. Let's head back to 1965. Here are the Beatles with another song written by John and Paul. Drive My Car.

0: 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You're listening to me and Steve, some guys that say, yeah, yeah, yeah, on the MTK Radio Network.
1: This next song was recorded by Frank Sinatra, and it's called My Way. I don't know the words to it, so I'll have to read it if you don't mind.

0: Thank you very much.
1: Elvis recorded live on stage in Rapid City, South Dakota on June 21st, 1977, covering Frank Sinatra with My Way. The song was released as a single on October 3rd of 1977, just 6 weeks after Elvis's death. The track hit number one on the Cashbox Country Chart, number 22 on Billboard's Hot 100. My name is Steve Chelmsford. 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
2: My theory is that when it comes to important subjects, there's only two ways a person can answer. Which way they choose tells you who that person is. For instance, there's only two kinds of people in the world, Beatles people and Elvis people. Now, Beatles people can like Elvis, and Elvis people can like Beatles, but nobody likes them both equally. Somewhere, you have to make a choice, and that choice tells you who you are.
1: It is a very interesting theory, but for those of you who may be listening to the show for the very first time, I like Elvis and the Beatles equally. I really do.
3: Thank you very much.
1: It's time now to venture across the Atlantic Ocean to visit with our very dear friend in the north of England, Mr. Derek Shelmerdine, with this week's Beatles Unraveled.
4: Welcome to another Beatles Unraveled. I'm Derek Shelmerdine, author of the book Rock and Roll Unraveled, greetings from Harrogate in the north of England. Alan Parsons worked with the Beatles as an engineer on the Abbey Road and Let It Be albums. Alan Parsons also provides 3 degrees of separation with Pink Floyd. He worked with Floyd on Dark Side of the Moon and achieved a Grammy nomination for Best Engineered Album Non-Classical. Interestingly enough, another Beatles engineer, Norman Hurricane Smith, also went to work with Pink Floyd and produced many of their 1960s recordings. From the mid-1970s to mid-80s, he had a string of UK hit albums as the Alan Parsons Project. He also found chart success working with Jeff Beck, The Hollies, Roy Wood, and a host of others. In the early 70s, his connection with the Beatles returned. He worked with Paul McCartney's Wings on their Wildlife and Red Rose Speedway albums. Lots more stories on my website, rockandrollunraveled.com, and back to you, Steve, and your fabulous Mop Tops and the King Show.
1: Thank you very much, Derek. Always a pleasure and always a fascinating topic. So let's delve into the Alan Parsons Project, a very interesting connection to the Beatles. From 1982, here's their biggest hit, Eye in the Sky.

0: Elvis from April of 1958 with Don't Ya Think It's Time. It was the B-side to Elvis's Wear My Ring Around Your Neck single, and it was released just a few weeks after Elvis became a member of the U.S. Army. He was now Private Presley.
1: Thank you very much.
0: Don't Ya Think It's Time came in at number 21 on Billboard's Hot 100. Before that, we heard from the Alan Parsons Project with Eye in the Sky. It's all part of our 3 degrees separation of Elvis and the Beatles. Alan Parsons was an engineer on 2 Beatle albums. My name is Steve Chelmsford. You're listening to The Mop Tops and The King.
2: This guy comes to the door and I said, yeah, I didn't recognize him. I said, who are you? He said, I'm Jesus. So I kind of looked at him and said, well, you better come in then. You know, what are you going to do? So I got the kettle on. I said, you want a cup of tea? I thought, well, you know, going to treat him right. You never know, you know, he just... So it was fine, and I was just chatting away, and he seemed like a great bloke and that. So I said, do you want to come to a session? He said, yeah. I said, you'll have to be very quiet and just sit in a corner, though. I said, I don't want to upset everyone, you know. And I, Lord knows what they're going to think, you know. So I went around. I just sort of said, this guy, he says he's Jesus, you know. I don't know, but... I'm not taking any chances. Is it okay if he sits in the corner? So he sat there for the session on Fixing the Hole. We just made the record, said goodnight. I've never seen him since.

0: The Beatles, from their groundbreaking album, Sgt. Pepper's Lonely Hearts Club Band, released in May of 1967. Fixing a Hole, written by Paul McCartney. Beatles producer George Martin plays the harpsichord on the track. My name is Steve Chelmsford. You're listening to The Mop Tops and The King from Chelmsford, USA.
1: 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You're listening to The Mop Tops and The King with Steve Chelmsford.

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1: You say that your lives have altered since the Maharishi, that they've got more meaning or purpose or more fun or something.
2: I think our lives have been altering all the time. That's what life is. It's one continuous alteration, and you keep altering until you've made yourself perfect or as near perfect as you're capable. We have altered a little more, probably, since meeting Maharishi, because we've got something more to work on now. I mean, before we've known, I've been under the impression that meditation and yoga, things like that, have held the answer, personally. And yet I haven't actually had any form of teaching, whereas when Maharishi came around, though, he was ready to teach us.

0: The Beatles, from their 1968 White Album with Sexy Sadie, written by John Lennon. The original working title of the song was Maharishi. The song dealt with John's disillusionment with the Maharishi Mahesh Yogi, the Beatles' one-time guru. Turns out the Maharishi was not as enlightened as John Lennon once believed. Before that, we heard from Elvis from 1964 with the title track to his 14th movie, Kissin' Cousins. It hit number 12 on Billboard's Hot 100. The film featured Elvis playing two roles, an Air Force officer and his distant hillbilly cousin. You're listening to The Mop Tops and The King.
1: I'm sorry, Glenn. I was planning to call you tomorrow. I've been putting it off because it's been complicated.
2: I love you, Irene. What's complicated about
1: Glenn, that? Glenn, it isn't that simple.
2: I want to marry you. Are you worried about what people will say?
1: No, it's more important than that.
2: I don't care what people say.
1: Glenn, would you listen? Please sit down.
2: I love you. I got the idea that you love me, too. Can we talk about that?
3: Are you in love with this boy?

0: now, Junior. Behave yourself.
1: From 1965, The Beatles covering Larry Williams with Bad Boy. You can find it on their Beatles 6 album, released on Capitol Records in the USA on June 14th, 1965. Before that, we heard from Elvis with the title track to his 7th movie, Wild in the Country, released in 1961. It was a dramatic role for Elvis. A pretty good movie, too. I enjoyed it. Elvis falls in love with an older woman.
2: Thank you. You're beautiful.
1: My name is Steve Chelmsford. 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

0: Come on, you just stand here. 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You'll get the whole thing. Now, everybody will stand in line, and I want... Hey, what are the Rich brothers doing here? What are they doing? I was... Hey, young man, if you want an autograph, will you stand in the back there?
1: Uh-uh.
0: I don't care who you are. Everybody wants...
1: I'm Elvis Presley.
0: You're Elvis.
1: You kidding?
0: I know Elvis Presley better than I know the A&P Gypsies. Are you kidding?
1: You do?
0: I know Elvis Presley, 6 feet tall. He's big shoulders, he's got lovely hair, and he's got blue eyes, and... Elvis Presley!
2: Well, get out of that bed, wash your face and hands. Get out of that bed, wash your face and hands. Well, get in that kitchen, make some noise with the pots and pans.

0: Released on August 31st, 1956, Elvis, covering the Big Joe Turner classic, Shake, Rattle, and Roll. Back in those days, virtually every Elvis song was eventually released as a single. The singles were the focus of the music business back in those days. My name is Steve Chelmsford. 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And we'd love to hear from you. It's time now to venture south to the great state of Texas, San Marcos, Texas. We haven't heard from Jennifer Cabay in quite a while. We love her. Here's Jennifer with the McCartney Diaries.
1: This is Jennifer Cabay, and you're listening to the McCartney Diaries on Mop Tops and the King. So I'm walking around the grocery store when my phone starts pinging. Have you heard, Jen? Macca released a new song today. Liverpool residents get to listen first. More texts. Jen, I'm sure you've heard this. I paused in the produce section because, no, I did not know. But no way was I going to listen to Paul's new song on my phone next to some broccoli. I hurried home and made tea, grabbed my headphones and sank back, eyes closed, succumbing quickly to minor chords and heartfelt lyrics conjuring his youth, his melody a directive. Here's how it was. And I smiled, because here, deep in the heart of Liverpool, his song wrapped arms around me, suggesting whatever permeated his youth lingers here still. Black leather, bricks, seagulls, chips, scouse banter. Some parts of town could still be 1962 with your eyes closed. And so, the song is equal parts memory and nostalgia. A love letter to Liverpool. And let me join the chorus. Here is Days We Left Behind by Paul McCartney.

0: Thank you.
1: Elvis recorded live on stage at Madison Square Garden the evening of June 10th, 1972. He was covering Arthur Crudup with That's All Right, the song that started Elvis's career back in 1954. Here are the Beatles in downtown London, up on the roof on January 30th, 1969, with I've Got a Feeling.
2: I've got a feeling deep inside, oh yeah.

0: Where has the time gone? My name is Steve Chelmsford. I'd like to thank you for joining me today on the Mop Tops and the King. I hope you've enjoyed today's show. Special thanks to Jennifer Cabay, Derek Shelmerdine, and all the stations that carry the show. Thank you very much. But most of all, thank you. We'll see you next week. Bye-bye.
1: Thank you very much.

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1: So here we go. Welcome to Legs Up and Dancing.

Talk to the Racist Don. I'm sorry about the very beginning there, but let's do it right now, okay? At the very, I like a Lady Di legs opener.

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0: Yeah, you just have to ask for Tube City Online Radio, honey. Oh, sweet Siren, here we go. And I love you so. The one and only Mr. Perry Como. Thank you, baby Marie's mom.
2: And I love you so.
0: I have a little, let's dance. I love this so much.